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3: 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Starting off with some local Chester County news. One of the biggest events of the school year is just around the corner, with Freed Hardeman University's homecoming taking place November 1st through the 8th. This year's theme is the Spirit of 26, and homecoming is always such a special time to celebrate the university's past, present, and future. And now, here's what's been going on in the national news. Kroger, the largest traditional grocery chain in America, is planning to cut more than 3,000 corporate jobs over the next 3 years, as the company is looking for ways to reduce costs, including bringing in artificial intelligence. So, what does this mean for Kroger, its employees, and the way that we shop for groceries? Well, I guess only time will tell. 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
7: I'm Ella Geller, and this is your 91.5 The Lion Weather Report, brought to you by Bessos Coffee of Henderson. For your Wednesday, partly cloudy skies throughout the day, with temperatures reaching a high of 83 degrees throughout the day. Winds will be coming in from the southwest and gusting up to 10 miles per hour. For tonight, expect partly cloudy skies, with winds light and variable, and a low of 58 degrees overnight. For tomorrow, expect partly cloudy skies with a high of 82 degrees and a low of 56 degrees. 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

0: The following sermon is a recording of the Broad Street Church of Christ Sunday morning service from this past week. We pray that you'll be blessed by this midweek message, which airs every Wednesday at 7 o'clock p.m. right here on 91.5 The Lion.
1: Good morning. It is so good to see everyone here today. We also are grateful to be able to welcome those who are joining us today online or listening by way of radio. We are talking today about worship that shapes us from Revelation chapter 4, beginning in verse 9, if you'd like to be following along today. And one of the things that we notice about worship, as it's described both in the Old Testament and in the New Testament, is that it's very different from how a lot of people talk about worship today. A lot of people talk about worship today as though it is an experience that comes as a result of divine power impressing itself on the human being. But what we find most often in the Bible is that worship is not an impression of God, but an expression of how the individual feels about God. It is an expression of what we know. It is an expression of what we value. It is an expression of the things that make us grateful to have a relationship with the Creator of heaven and earth. And so while a lot of conversations about worship talk about the actions we perform as worship, what I want to think about today are the attitudes and beliefs and convictions that underscore why we worship. Because that's truly what shapes us, and it brings us to the throne of God where we want to worship Him. And that's what Revelation chapter 4 is all about. Look at verses 9 and following. The Bible says, "And whenever the living creatures give glory and honor and thanks to Him who is seated on the throne, who lives forever and ever, the 24 elders fall down before Him who is seated on the throne, and they worship Him who lives forever and ever. They cast their crowns before the throne, saying, 'Worthy are you, our Lord and God, to receive glory and honor and power, for you created all things, and by your will they existed and were created.'" There's a scene that John experiences whenever he's taken up into heaven. He sees this brilliant light around the throne. He sees a sea, S-E-A-C, he sees a sea. And that sea, even though we know that the ocean is tumultuous and the white caps are associated with what ocean water looks like, but John sees a sea that is dead still. The idea that chaos turns into tranquility before the presence of God. We see these strange creatures that are like the creatures we read about in Ezekiel chapter 1 that are surrounding the throne of God. We see a chorus of angels, and then we see these human elders who are also apparently rulers throwing their crowns before the throne as they bow down as though they themselves are unworthy to be in the presence of God. Imagine seeing that scene and then witnessing what we just read here, the impression it would have left on you. Three lessons I want us to take from this text today. The first lesson that I want us to recognize is that worship requires us to surrender our ego. That is, whenever we start to think about ourselves that we're really something special, it is impossible to worship God. It is impossible, to paraphrase the philosopher Charles Taylor, it is impossible to worship what we do not reverence. In other words, you can't worship something you don't respect. You can't worship something that you don't recognize is greater than you are. And so worship really foundationally begins by recognizing there is a power in the universe greater than we are. That's a pretty good thing to recognize, isn't it? And notice how this text explains it, verse number 9. When the living creatures give glory and honor and thanks to Him who is seated on the throne. Now we expect what we see in the second instance of this statement, glory and honor and power. But why glory and honor and thanks? It's a curious wording, isn't it? And so worship is about assigning God glory in our lives. Glory in the Old Testament refers to a weight. Something that is heavy, something that is significant, something that has real importance. And the Bible says God we ought to ascribe to him glory. In the book of Psalms, chapter 29 and verse 2, the Bible says, ascribe to the Lord the glory, the weight, the heaviness due to his name. Worship the Lord in the splendor of holiness. Notice it associates the glory of God with the worship of God. We not only give God glory, we give him weight and importance in our lives. We also recognize that he deserves honor. We honor God in a variety of ways. First, we honor God in the way that we give, the way we give our time, as we've done today, the way we give our money. You see, we give money to the things that matter to us. And so if we're willing to surrender our wealth to the Lord, it must mean that he matters to us. In Proverbs 3 and verse 9, the Bible says, honor the Lord with your wealth. It's pretty hard to get clearer than that, isn't it? Honor the Lord with your wealth and with the first fruits of all your produce. We honor God whenever we give to God. You know, sometimes it's easy in life to have kind of life operating over here, and then our devotion to God is kind of this tiny little piece over here. God gets an hour a week on a Sunday, and the rest of the time belongs to us. You know what that communicates? That communicates we're really the main point, and God is a little point. That's not the way it ought to be. Really, to honor God means that he gets our attention. He gets our time. He gets our money. He gets our service. That everything we do to bring honor to him and not to ourselves. Now, that requires a lot of us to rethink the way we act and maybe even the way we think. But then the second way we can give honor to God is we give honor to God with what we choose to value. The things that we talk about and think about. In Hebrews chapter 13, I think this is interesting. In verse 4, the Bible says, let marriage be held in honor among all, and the marriage bed undefiled. Marriage is one of those traditional institutions that a lot of people feel like is outdated these days. The Bible says God honors marriage. And if we are going to be like God, we need to exalt and honor marriage as well, to treat it with dignity and respect, because that's what it deserves. Honoring God means that I look at the scriptures and I see the things that God values. I don't care about what people in the world are saying. I don't care about what celebrities say. I don't care what politicians say, because I'm not going to be judged by their thoughts and actions. I care about what God says. And so when I study his word and I see the things that matter to him, those things ought to matter to me too. And when God's things matter to me as my things, then I'm giving honor to him. That's how we honor God in our lives. But then the third thing, the thing that sort of seems out of place in this list, is we give God thanks. Now, I know we do this at Thanksgiving. We have one day out of the year where we think about, perhaps more than we normally do, all of the things that we're thankful for. Some of you may even have a tradition in your families where you go around the room or the table or something like that, and you say one thing that you are thankful for. Anybody ever done that before? Our family did that like twice, you know, sort of inconsistent with that. It's a good idea, but, you know, the turkey smells too good. And so we don't usually get to it. But it's good to give thanks on Thanksgiving. But the Bible talks about gratitude being one of the foundational virtues that underscore our Christian lives. That every single day, we ought to be overwhelmed with what we get to do in life. The things that we have to enjoy, the blessings that we have, the jobs that we have, the people we get to be around. We ought to be overwhelmed with the goodness that God is constantly throwing at us. It's so much that we get so used to it, we don't even think about it. That's what we ought to do. In every situation, give thanks. Even in the bad ones. Paul writes to the Thessalonians and he says this in verse 18 of chapter 5. Give thanks in all circumstances. Now that is difficult. Because there are some situations that if it's left up to me, I'm not very thankful for. It's hard for me to get on I-40 on the first hour of an 8-hour trip and then get stuck into traffic where things are not moving and say, God, I'm so thankful for this moment right now. And my guess is most of you would feel the same way. It is difficult to give thanks in all circumstances, right? If anybody has mastered this, please share your wisdom with me. But that's why God calls us to be better than we are. God does not say, hey, you know what? You've got it all figured out. You just be you and everything's going to be all right. God says, why don't you be like me? Why don't you be better than you are right now? Why don't you try harder? Why don't you dig deeper and find strength inside of yourself that I can give you so that you'll be a better person than you would be without me? And giving thanks is part of that. Give thanks in all circumstances. The Bible also says give thanks for everything. Give thanks for that bologna sandwich, just like that ribeye steak. Give thanks for everything. In the book of Ephesians 5 and verse 20, God says through Paul, giving thanks always and for everything to God the Father in the name of our Lord Jesus Christ. This is what we ought to do. You see, these creatures surround the throne of God and they bow down before Him and they assign Him weight and importance. They give Him honor. That is, they surrender everything that rightfully belongs to them. And then they also thank Him for having the privilege of being in front of Him and living in His presence. That's a pretty tall order that underscores why we worship. But the second point that I'd like for us to get from this text is worship requires us to surrender our ambition. In the phrase in verse 10 I want us to focus on specifically is the image of these leaders, these elders, casting their crowns before the throne. Of course, the concept of casting the crown doesn't simply mean that they take it off and they set it down. It means they throw it before the presence of God and they bow down, recognizing that they are unworthy. You know, you don't get a crown easily in life. Even in this time period, ancient kings, number one, there weren't very many of them around the world. And number two, they usually had to live a long time and survive a lot of plots against their own life and get really lucky and also be really smart and really respected in order to get their crowns. They had to climb the mountain, as we say, in order to receive their reward. And yet once they had gotten everything that this earthly ambition could ever hope to attain, they gave it up in view of who God was. I want you to think about that for a moment. We have a lot of people in our world, and maybe some of us have been in this boat in our lives, where our whole life is all about advancing in our careers. How much money can we make? How many promotions can we get? How much respect and credibility can we earn? And so we're willing to work and put forth all of our effort in order to climb that ladder, in order to be the best we can be and gain all the money and respect and dignity that this earthly world has to offer. The Bible says, if you're going to worship God, you need to recognize that you're not serving your career, you're serving Him. We surrender our career. James talks about in James 4, verses 13 and 14, don't say, we're going to go here and there and spend a year there and buy and sell and make a profit. And he asks the question, what is your life? It is a vapor or a mist that appears for a little time and then vanishes away. My favorite time of year, and you'll know exactly when this time of year comes, it's the time of year when you can go outside in the morning and go, and see your breath. That's my favorite time of year. When it gets a lot colder than that, don't like it too much. When it gets warmer than that, I don't like it too much. I like it just about the time when you can see your breath in the morning. Anybody else with me on that? All right, like three people. Okay, well, that's good. That's my favorite time of year. James says that if you live your life in order to pursue career, you'll look back at the end of your life and you'll wonder, what was this all about anyway? It was a breath that dissipates. You'll look back and maybe you'll have all this money. Maybe you'll have all this respect. Maybe you'll have a bunch of awards on your desk at home that'll someday end up in boxes and back buildings that your children have, and it won't matter to anybody. That's the challenge when we live life for ourselves, that all we get out of a life lived for self is what we get in this life alone. But when we surrender our lives to God, we get not only the best in this life, but what eternity promises. I know which way I would like to go. But we not only surrender our careers, the things that we work to attain, but the crown also symbolizes real power and authority. Don't worship your position. Paul says in Galatians 1 and verse 14 that he was advancing in Judaism more than any of his contemporaries. You remember that? It's like Paul was doing more at a younger age than anyone else in his lifetime. But then he says in Philippians 3 and verse number 7, I learned something about that career ambition and about the power I was acquiring for myself. Here's what he says, Philippians 3 and verse 7, but whatever gain I had, I counted as loss for the sake of Christ. That in comparison with Jesus and knowing Him and His power and His reward, everything else pales in comparison. Worship requires us to surrender our ambition. But then the third thing that worship requires us to do, of course, it's not just about what we give up. It's about what we take up. And when we take up God's power, when we take up God's blessings in place of anything we can acquire on our own, that's really when we start to see what success is all about. In verse 11, the elders say this, worthy are you, our Lord and God, to receive glory and honor and power. Here's why. For you created all things, and by your will they existed and were created. When the Bible wants to highlight the power of God, it routinely appeals to creation. It's the one thing that we as human beings cannot possibly replicate. In the book of Job, as Job is demanding an audience with God, demanding that God answer for himself, why am I suffering this way? Beginning in about chapter 38, God says, let me tell you about creation. Let me tell you about the things that I made. And where were you, by the way, when I was making all that stuff? Oh, that's right, you didn't exist. And how does this part of nature work? Oh, that's right, you don't know. And you will never know because you're not smart enough. The idea that God as creator is significant of the power of God is something that is routine in the Old Testament. And so the Bible here has these elders representing God's ultimate power as seen through His creation. In Isaiah chapter 40 and verse number 26, a part of scripture that often appeals to God as creator, it says, lift up your eyes on high and see who created these. That is, look up at the sky. Who created all of that? He who brings out their host by number, calling them all by name, by the greatness of his might, and because he is strong in power, not one is missing. In other words, every night you get to look upon the same night sky as God trots out the stars to show the world about His glory and greatness. It's so much part of our normal lives that we often don't think about how wonderful it is. One of the things that I've often wanted to understand, and the only way you can understand it is not to understand it, so this is problematic, but what if you could not see? Like you were really blind. And then, I know this happened in the Bible, but I'm saying like today, you could not see anything. You can only hear. You can only smell. You can only touch. And then somehow, one day, your eyes were magically opened and you could see for the first time. What would that first day of vision be like for you? I mean, I'm thinking it's going to be pretty amazing, right? Oh, I had no idea that that person looked like that. No idea that grass was that bright, that the leaves, when they change, were that vibrant, that the night sky was that glorious. I had no idea because I'd never seen it. And yet most of us have the ability to see, and God has put those things in front of us every day. We look at them every day, and we don't even think about the power of the one who brought it all into being. When we acknowledge the power of God, we acknowledge that what we see could not have gotten here by an accident. It got here by the power of an infinitely, unbelievably powerful being who allows us to live in the world that He made for us. That's a reason to worship. But then I acknowledge the will of God. Notice they talk about the will of God. By your will they were created. Everything that happens, happens in accordance with the will of God. So doing the will of God ought to be our goal. That's where the world is headed. Jesus says in John 6 and verse 38 that He came not to do His own will, but the will of the one who sent me. Here's the greatest man who ever lived, who said, I'm not here to do the things that I want to do. I'm here to do what God wants me to do. Even in the garden in Luke 22, as he knows he's about to go to the cross, he says, Father, if you are willing, let this cup pass from me. Nevertheless, not as I what? Not as I will, but as you will. The whole idea is Jesus says, I don't want to die like this. If there's any other way, reveal that way to me so I can do it that way. I don't want to do it, but my job is not to do what I want. We live in a world where we've been told whatever you want is the best thing for you. We don't even know what the best thing for us is. When I do the things that I want, often that leads me in a worse place than I was when I was trying to do the will of God. If we will make it our ambition simply to do what God wants us to do and let everything else melt away, we will not only be in a better position to please Him, we will be in a better position to praise Him with our lives. In conclusion, we ultimately become like what we worship. If we worship money, we become greedy. If we worship career, we become ambitious. But when we worship God, we become like the Creator of the universe, peaceful and serene and happy and content with all of the many blessings that we share every day. When we worship God, we are drawn not to become what is best in our eyes, but what's best in His eyes. And that ultimately makes us better. Worship shapes us not because it is an experience that we feel when God impresses Himself on us. Worship shapes us when it is an expression of the things that we know and live every day of our lives. Maybe it's the case that you're here today, and as you look at your life, you're not happy with the way things have gone. You're discontented and you're anxious and you're all agitated because you've really been living to please yourself. Today, we want you to have the opportunity to rededicate your life, to surrender all to the Lord and let Him be the guide for everything that you do to please Him. And we want to help you in that effort. A church is not just a gathering of people. We're also a support for one another. And we want to help you in any way we can. Maybe it's the case that you've never surrendered your sins in humility, repentance, confessing that Jesus is Lord and being immersed in water. We want you to make that decision if that's what you're ready to do today. If we can help you in any way, we invite you to come as we stand and sing together.
0: We hope you enjoyed this recording of the Broad Street Church of Christ Sunday morning service from this past week. We pray that you've been blessed by this midweek message, which airs every Wednesday at 7 o'clock p.m. We now return you to your regularly scheduled programming right here on 91.5 The Lion.

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2: 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Starting off with some local Chester County news. One of the biggest events of the school year is just around the corner, with Freed Hardeman University's homecoming taking place November 1st through the 8th. This year's theme is the Spirit of 26, and homecoming is always such a special time to celebrate the university's past, present, and future. And now, here's what's been going on in the national news. Kroger, the largest traditional grocery chain in America, is planning to cut more than 3,000 corporate jobs over the next 3 years, as the company is looking for ways to reduce costs, including bringing in artificial intelligence. So, what does this mean for Kroger, its employees, and the way that we shop for groceries? Well, I guess only time will tell. This has been your 91.5 The Lion News Update, brought to you by DeLong & Company, part of your Freed Hardeman hometown news team.
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1: This is Amanda Bretherick, head volleyball coach at Freed Hardeman. 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
1: 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For your Wednesday, partly cloudy skies throughout the day, with temperatures reaching a high of 83 degrees throughout the day. Winds will be coming in from the southwest and gusting up to 10 miles per hour. For tonight, expect partly cloudy skies with winds light and variable and a low of 58 degrees overnight. For tomorrow, expect partly cloudy skies with a high of 82 degrees and a low of 56 degrees. It's been your 91.5 The Lion Weather Report, brought to you by Bess's Coffee of Henderson, part of your Freed Hardeman hometown news team.

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counting down the top 9 songs with a different theme each week. You're listening to the Top 9 at 9 show with Matt and Trent. 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

0: All right, welcome to the Top 9 at 9 show, everyone. I'm your host, Matt Barker. And as always, I'm here with the man himself, Trent McManus.
1: All right, glad to be here. Exciting, exciting.
0: Yep, and we are doing Top 9 songs about fall because we are officially in the fall season.
1: We are. It's here. It has come. How do you know it's fall?
0: Usually like with the leaves start turning, like... You got all this.
1: The leaves start. It's time for the race. That's how you know.
0: That's true.
1: It's time for the Matt Barker,
0: FHU 5K for the children.
1: Yeah, that's how you know it's fall.
0: It's getting close. That's in November, so we still got about a month away from that, but we're getting close to it. So, but this should be a fun show because all the songs will mention something with fall, falling. So it'll be a good show. I think there'll be some good ones that we pick out. And foreshadowing, there'll be a thing for next week that we're doing that everybody should be pretty excited about.
1: I'm excited.
0: Yeah. So we'll let you know about that here in a little bit. So all the songs this week, top 9 songs about fall, will mention something to do with fall or falling. So you can kind of look for that in every title that we play. So starting off the countdown this week, the number 9 song is from Disney Channel's Teen Beach Movie, Trent's favorite movie of all time. The song was featured.
1: I've never seen it.
0: Yeah, the song was featured prominently in the movie with Grace Phipps performing the song as her character Layla. The song debuted at number 2 on the Billboard Kid Albums chart upon its release in 2013. Number 9, it's Fallin' For You by Grace Phipps right here on the Top 9 at 9 show.

0: Okay, so you picked the song "Fallen for Ya," and that's kind of like a country slang, isn't it? Ya,
1: yeah. I mean, I think that when you saw the title, I think that's what you thought of, but I don't know if it really is. It's kind of more like a '50s kind of older song.
0: No, it does. It sounds like a '50s song, but isn't the phrase "ya"? Isn't that like a country thing?
1: Maybe "ya" or "y'all."
0: Maybe "ya" is like a.
1: Yeah.
0: Northeastern thing?
1: It's not saying falling for you. It says yeah. So yeah. Like,
0: see,
1: it's
0: that makes
1: more,
0: me think country. That makes me think. So you've gone country, huh, Matt? Is that what's going on?
1: Yeah.
0: I see you're gonna start talking country and you're gonna start wearing Wranglers and all that stuff.
1: Yeah, that's about as fine as a hair in a biscuit, Trent.
0: Where did you get that one?
1: From old grand old Pappy.
0: Ah, there you go. You did not call any of your grandparents Pappy. There's no way. Now, Lauren, if it was Lauren, see, that's another reason why you've gone country, because of Lauren. You know, she would call her granddad Pappy.
1: Yeah. I'm so country. I married a good old Southern girl from Alabama.
0: Yeah, but that is true. You know, she's from Alabama. And you had to escape. You had to escape tonight. Oh. Get away from the Alabama football game. Alabama, maybe. Georgia, right?
1: No comment.
0: And, no comment, huh? But you grew up in Indiana, right? So that makes you a Yankee.
1: Well, and you are too, then. We could still be country boys, though, Trent, even though maybe we're both considered Yankees.
0: Hey, but we are Hoosiers. We are both Hoosiers. Proud, by the way.
1: True.
0: Proud to be Hoosiers.
1: Yeah, and Trent, I like the Atlanta Braves. They're from Georgia, so I mean.
0: Oh, you keep trying to be country. I'm telling you. See, you got a girl from the South. You live in the South. You cheer for a team from the South, but I am a proud Hoosier. Even though I will say this, I do like to hear some good old Rocky Top, though, you know?
1: Yeah, Trent, if being a country boy means I have to listen to Rocky Top, I think I'm going to have to give it up.
0: Well, you know, Rocky Top is a great song. I mean, you have to admit it.
1: I don't think I can admit it, Trent. The sky will fall before I start listening to a song like Rocky Top. The sky will fall.
0: I'm going to give you a mediocre transition on that. You think that's good?
1: It's a good one.
0: The sky will fall.
1: The next song.
0: Okay, it makes sense. But Rocky Top is, my dad graduated from University of Tennessee. My daughter Faith graduated from University of Tennessee. I'm telling you, Rocky Top is a great song.
1: Yeah, but the sky will fall before I ever listen to it. So
0: that's probably true.
1: give me a what's the thing I'm trying to find here? There you go.
0: We got the special effects going tonight.
1: A little sound effect going.
0: You really don't like Rocky Top?
1: I'm not a huge fan of it. No, Trent.
0: So really,
1: I've never been a fan of it. But you know, but the sky will fall, as I mentioned, does lead us perfectly.
0: That is a good song.
1: Into the number 8 song on the countdown this week.

0: was Skyfall by Adele coming in at number 8 on the countdown this week for top 9 songs that mention fall. That song was released in 2012 and served as the theme song for the 23rd James Bond film of the same name. The song made a huge impact right out of the gate, debuting at number 8 on the Billboard Hot 100 and eventually winning both a Golden Globe and the Academy Award for Best Original Song. Let's get to some news with Trent McManus.
1: It's now time for the Top 9 at 9 news update right here on 91.5 The Lion. And now here's your news expert, Trent McManus.
2: All right, Hershey has had to add a new disclaimer to its Reese's Peanut Butter Pumpkins following a lawsuit against the candy company for deceptive marketing.
0: They can deceive me all they want. I love Reese's, especially during the holidays. Like they
2: you
0: have
2: like
0: the holiday ones, like
2: ones?
0: The, they have the Christmas ones, the pumpkin yeah. ones, the Easter ones. Oh, I love them all.
2: Oh, they are good.
0: So good.
2: White chocolate, you know, yeah. you know what I'm talking about.
0: Those are good.
2: As of October 6th, Reese's Peanut Butter Pumpkins have a new disclaimer printed on the front of the packaging that reads, "Carving not on actual product."
0: Oh, no.
2: So have you seen the design where it like looks like it's got a carving of like eyes and a smiley face?
0: Yeah.
2: Well, it really doesn't.
0: Oh.
2: So who cares?
0: They taste so good.
2: I know. Just give me the Reese's. It is in the shape of a pumpkin.
0: That's right.
2: Oh, I tell you what. Anyway, Reese's Peanut Butter Holiday Candies previously had a disclaimer that read, "Decorating suggestion." Isn't that enough to let you know that it's not on there?
0: Yeah.
2: Anyway, Hershey's has not shared why the disclaimer was adjusted. USA Today reached out to the company on October the 6th for more information. Customers may have noticed the change after a Florida district judge, Melissa Damian, evil. All right. Don't side against Reese's. It's yeah. just evil and wrong. On September 16th, dismissed a case filed in 2024 accusing Hershey of deceptive marketing for several Reese's peanut butter products, including Reese's Peanut Butter Pumpkins, according to court documents. This is the second time Damian has dismissed the case, the first of which was in September 2025. So apparently she's not a bad person.
0: Yeah.
2: She dismissed the lawsuits.
0: Right.
2: So we got to like her for that.
0: Okay.
2: Damian wrote in her most recent filing that the only injury the plaintiffs experienced was their subjective disappointment, as outlined in court documents. Well, get over it. That's yeah. what I got to say.
0: I mean, it still tastes good. Like, it doesn't matter what they yeah. look like, right?
2: I mean, you're disappointed. See, Matsky, a lot of people don't realize this, but you know I'm an econ guy, right?
0: Yeah.
2: In order to file a lawsuit, you have to prove that you've been harmed.
0: Like physically harmed.
2: Right.
0: Yeah.
2: Or emotionally,
0: yeah.
2: you know, but being
0: but that
2: disappointed.
0: Doesn't count. That doesn't
2: count. No, being disappointed is not being harmed. Okay.
0: That's just building character.
2: Right. I mean, exactly.
0: Just building character if you're disappointed.
2: I mean, if being disappointed, every time I went to McDonald's, I would have a lawsuit
0: That's
2: on my
0: true.
2: Hands.
0: Yeah.
2: When their ice cream machine doesn't work, which
0: After
2: is
0: a
2: like,
0: certain time, yeah.
2: which is every time you go.
0: Yeah. You might actually have a case on that one, though. I guess that's every time I go. There's something going on there.
2: And are you disappointed?
0: I'm getting
2: lawsuit. I know.
0: Yeah.
2: In May 2024, Florida residents Nathan Vidal, Deborah Kinnick, Abdul Martin, and Eduardo Granados sued Hershey, alleging the company engaged in unlawful, fraudulent, unfair, and misleading and or deceptive advertising of several candies, according to court documents. In 2023, Vidal purchased 3 bags of Reese's Peanut Butter Pumpkins because he believed that the product contained a cool-looking carving of a pumpkin's mouth and eyes, according to court documents. But when he opened the chocolates, he found them to be blank. They were just plain pumpkins. Who cares?
0: Yeah, he ordered 3 bags, so he probably played a grand total of like $10.
2: Right.
0: And he's gonna, what does he want? Just want his $10 back. I mean, what are you suing for? This is ridiculous.
2: I know. Did you eat them?
0: Yeah, he probably still ate them.
2: He probably wolfed those suckers down so fast he didn't even notice there wasn't a smiley face.
0: That's true.
2: Vidal said he would not have purchased the chocolates if he knew they didn't feature the details as pictured on the packaging. We'll take them back then.
0: Yeah. No, that's false, Trent. He would have purchased them anyway.
2: That's right. And he would have eaten them. He would have eaten them right up. In addition to Reese's Pumpkins, the plaintiffs addressed concerns with Peanut Butter Ghost, bats, footballs, and winter shapes like snowmen, stockings, and bells. The group demanded, are you ready for this? $5 million from Hershey? That's a lot of disappointment.
3: That says $5 million for three bags that he bought.
2: You're saying you had $5 million worth of disappointment?
3: And we live in the same world with these people, Trent.
2: I know. And they claimed that that represented the sales of Reese's peanut butter products since 2021. Hershey argued reasonable consumers, like you and I,
3: right,
2: understand the images on the packaging are suggestions and pointed to a decorating suggestion disclaimer on the packaging. So there already was a disclaimer on there.
3: Yeah.
2: The company also argued customers could receive exactly what they paid for, Reese's candy that were not defective or inedible. Damien first dismissed the case in September 2025, finding the plaintiffs had not shown they suffered a financial loss from buying the products. She allowed the plaintiffs to file an amended complaint, but the case was dismissed. Vanal and Granados filed an amended complaint in October 25 per court documents. The Russo firm president, Anthony J. Russo Jr., who represented the plaintiffs, told USA Today on September 8th that the team is disappointed in the ruling and is discussing a potential appeal. You know what I think, Matsky? I think that people like this need to quit filing frivolous lawsuits. I think you ought to have to pay in order to file a frivolous lawsuit. And if you lose, then you ought to be countersued.
3: Yeah.
2: That's what I think, for harassing this great company.
3: Yeah, that makes
2: Hershey's great is a product. Great company. So what do you think about this, Matsky?
3: Man, I always think about those things that you see on packages, and like some reason they had to put that. It's because of some idiot that, yeah, you know, like do not ingest or something. It's like, right, why would anybody eat like Tide Pods or whatever?
2: Right.
3: Somebody has done it, but I'm not falling for it, Trent. I'm not falling for it. You know, it's
2: I like it. That's a good transition. But,
3: like, I would not be the person that did that, right? Like, I'm not going to be the one that's falling for all these things that they have to put the disclaimer on there for. I think it's just dumb, but especially if you go after a company like Reese's. So, but falling for you, I think that's the only thing I came up with there for our next song there, Trent.
2: But that was a good, I think you're
3: better than my last one.
2: Right. I think you're like, you're on the pyramid of increasing your good transitions.
3: Yeah. And this one is actually, you know, similar title to the number 9 song, but they're actually saying it correctly, Trent. It's actually Fallen for You, not Yah.
2: That's right. They haven't gone country. They're using proper grammar. Not that I have a problem with improper grammar.
3: No, it's okay sometimes. But
2: yeah,
3: like,
2: sure.
3: Yeah, but sometimes it can be confusing. So the number 7 song on the countdown was featured as a lead single from Kobe Calais' album titled Breakthrough, released in 2009. The song debuted at number 12 on the Billboard Hot 100, and at the time was Calais' highest debut on the chart. The song eventually became a 2-time platinum hit in the United States and spent 14 weeks at number 2 on the Billboard Adult Contemporary chart before finally reaching number 1. At number 7, it's Fallen for You by Kobe Calais, right here on the Top 9 at 9 show.

0: That was I Fall to Pieces by Patsy Cline, coming in at number 6 on the countdown this week for top 9 songs that mention fall. Patsy Cline released I Fall to Pieces in 1961, and the song became her first number 1 hit on the Billboard Country chart. Song also crossed over to the pop charts, reaching number 12 on the Billboard Hot 100 and number 6 on the Easy Listening chart, Trent.
1: I tell you, I'm just falling apart, Matsky.
0: You're like that poor old Humpty Dumpty there, huh, Trent?
1: Oh, well, thanks for sympathizing, Matsky. You know, I just don't think I'm going to make it through the show.
0: Yeah, what's going on there, Trent?
1: You know, it's about JW. JW is leaving soon. I mean, what are we going to do? It's like our whole world here at Freed Hardeman is falling apart.
0: Yeah, and he's not going to be staying around close. He's going to an internship with Disney. That's all the way in Florida, Trent.
1: Wow. He would leave us at FHU 91.5, The Lion, for Disney? Mm-hmm. I mean, come on, that's lame.
0: Yeah, he seems pretty excited about it, though, Trent.
1: What's he going to do, play Daffy Duck?
0: JW is crazy enough to be Daffy Duck, I'd say.
1: He might be leaving us because those weasels at Disney, they pay better than FHU 91.5, The Lion.
0: Yeah, but hey, Trent, he can always say that he got his start here at 91.5.
1: I still just don't understand it. I don't understand why he would leave all of this. Yeah. I mean, the empire that is FHU 91.5, The Lion, with Matsky Barker as his boss.
0: Yeah.
1: For Disney. I don't understand it.
0: I don't really understand it either. But Trent, sometimes fools just fall in love with other people, I guess. I don't know. It's just, sometimes fools just fall in love.
1: All right. I'm going to give you that's a great transition.
0: Yeah. And I don't always know why do fools fall in love, Trent, but they do sometimes.
1: I guess we're about to find out.
0: But it does lead us into the number 5 song on the countdown, which became the signature hit for Frankie Lymon and the Teenagers in 1956. Song reached number 6 on the Billboard pop chart and spent 5 weeks at number 1 on the R&B chart and number 1 in the United Kingdom. Frankie Lymon was just 13 years old when he recorded the song. His incredibly high voice and energetic performance helped him make one of the earliest teenage pop stars. At number 5, it's Why Do Fools Fall in Love by Frankie Lymon and the Teenagers, right here on the Top 9 at 9 show.

0: That was Raindrops Keep Falling on My Head by BJ Thomas, coming in at number 4 on the countdown this week for top 9 songs that mention fall. That song was written by legendary songwriters Burt Bacharach and Hal David for the 1969 movie Butch Cassidy and the Sundance Kid. The song went all the way to number 1 on the Billboard Hot 100, where it stayed for 4 weeks. The song was also the first American number 1 song of the 1970s, winning an Academy Award for Best Original Song while being named the number 4 song of the year 1970. Let's get to our second news update with Trent McManus.
1: 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And now here's your news expert, Trent McManus.
2: All right, a group of consumers is suing Starbucks. It's another lawsuit story.
0: Oh, another lawsuit.
2: I know. Accusing the coffee chain of wrongly marketing its line of protein beverages as free of sugar.
0: Yeah.
2: The class action case filed by 3 consumers on behalf of a proposed class of Starbucks customers alleges that 8 beverages whose names began with the words sugar-free in fact contained lactose. Uh-oh, Matt's. Matsky's lactose intolerant.
3: Don't start on lactose intolerance. It's not good.
2: A naturally occurring sugar in milk. Is that why you can't drink it? Because of the sugar?
3: It's something with the okay, so I don't need to go into too much detail about what it is, but like the enzyme to digest that lactose enzyme, you lose it over time. Apparently some people don't, but some people do, and you can't digest it, so it just makes it to where, you know, not good things happen if you eat dairy.
2: It's like you're gonna throw it up because you can't digest
3: or other bathroom things.
2: Oh no, that's bad. The suit was filed on Friday in the U.S. District Court for the Western District of Washington. The plaintiffs also allege that Starbucks failed to include a disclaimer around the drink's calorie contents as required by the Food and Drug Administration. Now, Maskey, I think this is a lawsuit with some merit.
3: Now, I mean, I could, you know, maybe get some money.
2: You should sue Starbucks, because if you say that you're sugar-free, you ought to be sugar-free.
3: Yeah.
2: Cause, I mean, you could kill someone.
3: Yeah.
2: Like, what if a diabetic came in, drank, they said, oh, it's sugar-free. So they drank a big, you know, coffee.
3: Yeah.
2: And then it's loaded with sugar. Next thing you know, they're going into a coma. Yeah. Now, that is what we call experiencing harm. That would be a lawsuit.
3: Physical harm,
2: Yep. The drinks at the center of the lawsuit are the sugar-free vanilla protein latte. 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Do these sound good to you, Matsky?
3: A little bit, but
2: you better not, because it's got lactose in it. You know, next thing you know, you're running for the bathroom, you know. Yep. 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So you can get it iced or hot, right? But the thing is, it's all got sugar in it. It's not sugar-free. The plaintiffs allege that the drinks contained, are you ready for this, between 13 grams and 21 grams of sugar per serving.
3: That's a lot.
2: That's a lot of sugar based on how on their milk content. That's well above the maximum sugar content allowed for a sugar-free drink under the FDA's regulations. I mean, shouldn't a sugar-free drink have no sugar?
3: Zero.
2: Like no grams of sugar. No reasonable consumer would understand a beverage named sugar-free to contain 13 to 21 grams of sugar per serving, according to the lawsuit. A Starbucks spokesperson said the company believes the lawsuit's claims are without merit. Starbucks has consistently and clearly provided information about its protein beverages, sugar-free options, customization choices, and nutritional content across product announcements, menus, marketing materials, Starbucks.com said. The plaintiffs are alleging that Starbucks has violated false advertising laws in New York, California, and Washington, where the company is headquartered. They are requesting damages and restitutions. And Trent says officially guilty.
3: It has merit. Yeah,
2: that's right. It's got merit. They're guilty. They need to award them big bucks. All right. What do you think about this?
3: I just know, Trent, if they said that something doesn't have something in it and I drank it, I would be headed, like you said, straight to the bathroom,
2: yep,
3: and people would be falling out. That's all I got to say, because it wouldn't be good. It wouldn't be good times for anybody in that Starbucks restaurant.
2: Yep. I know.
3: They'd be falling, for sure.
2: For sure. You would be falling, like falling to rush to the bathroom.
3: That's right.
2: That's a good transition, Matsky. Yeah. And speaking of transit, you would be transitioning, for sure, if you drank these drinks.
3: It was something would be transitioning. So it leads us perfectly into the number three song on the countdown this week, which was featured as the lead single from Alicia Keys' debut studio album titled Songs in A Minor, released in 2001. The song became Alicia Keys' first number one hit on the Billboard Hot 100, where it spent 6 weeks at the top. The song was also the number two song on Billboard's entire 2001 year-end Hot 100 chart and won Song of the Year, Best R&B Song, and Best Female R&B Vocal Performance. And number three, it's Fallen by Alicia Keys, right here on the Top 99 Show.

0: That was Can't Help Falling in Love by Elvis Presley, coming in at number 2 on the countdown this week for top 9 songs that mention fall. Elvis Presley recorded Can't Help Falling in Love for the soundtrack to his movie called Blue Hawaii, released in 1961. The song reached number 2 on the Billboard Hot 100 while spending 6 weeks at number 1 on the Adult Contemporary chart, Trent.
1: All right, Only Fools Rush In.
0: Trent, what are you talking about?
1: Well, Elvis says that wise men say that. They say only fools rush in, and I'm wise.
0: Yeah, you're a wise guy, Trent.
1: Oh, thank you, Matsky.
0: That wasn't necessarily a compliment there, Trent.
1: Yes, it is. You said that I was a wise guy, and I have a lot of wisdom.
0: You got a lot of something, but it's not wisdom, Trent. Maybe just the second part, dumb. You know, wise, dumb.
1: You mean wisdom? You know, I got more wisdom in my little finger than your sidekick, JW.
0: Oh, JW has wisdom in his own way.
1: Would you take advice from JW?
0: Well, not again. I'm not free falling for that one again, Trent. You know,
1: oh,
0: free
1: fall. That's a good transition. I gotta give it to you.
0: That's pretty bad that I said wisdom and it's actually wisdom. That doesn't look too good on me, Trent. So,
1: well, you know,
0: free falling down on my credibility. That's just not good. So, it does lead us in the number 1 song on the countdown this week about fall, Trent, which was released in

0: All right, that was Free Fallen by Tom Petty and the Heartbreakers, coming in as the number one song on the countdown this week for top nine songs that mention fall or falling. Free Fallen. That was a good, we had to pick that one. We previewed that for the show this week with that one too.
1: You cannot have a thing about falling without Free Fallen.
0: Yeah, it's a good one. And next week will be a good one as well. Trent, we're going to preview what we're doing next week, and it's Trent's Concert Songs Part
1: 6.
0: Okay.
1: I know, so we're getting up towards the top. I think we've only got three more left, or two more after this one.
0: Yeah.
1: That's it.
0: And we know we're getting towards the top because one of your favorites, Men at Work, is on the list that we're going to have for next week.
1: They are great in concert, and I love Men at Work.
0: Yeah, this is Down Under by Men at Work, and I would say this is probably one of your top groups that you like.
1: Oh, I mean,
0: there's a few others we can mention, but we play a lot of Men at Work on this show, so we know it's one of your favorites.
1: Oh, they are big time. So it's going to be a great show next week.
0: Yeah, we're excited about it. And Trent's Concert Songs Part 6, we'll do that next week. So as always, you can listen to our show Mondays and Wednesdays, 9 a.m. and 9 p.m. And next week, we will be doing Trent's Concert Songs Part 6, getting closer to the top. And we'll do that next week right here on 91.5 The Lion.

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1: This is Don McNeil. 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
3: Hi there, I'm Robert Hatfield, the pulpit minister for the Henderson Church of Christ, and I just want to take a minute to invite you and your family to come and be a part of our worship services here. 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

0: It is indeed a pleasure to be performing here for you this evening and to be working with three marvelous, marvelous musicians. It's Mr. Paul Humphrey, Mr. Lyle Atkinson, and Mr. Norman Simmons.
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I read a story about the late baseball legend Gil Hodges when he was managing the old Washington Senators in the 1960s. He realized four of his players had broken curfew the previous night, so he called a team meeting and said, "I know who you are, but I don't want to embarrass you, and you know the rules. You will each be fined $100. I have placed a cigar box on my desk, and I expect the four of you who broke curfew to put your money in the box by 3 o'clock. Well, at the end of the day, he checked the box, and he found $700 in his cigar box. Yes, friends, you heard that right. It makes you think, well, what if we have been one of the other three? Would we have done the same thing? We try to hide our guilt from God, who knows everything that we do, but we know that God will forgive us if we will come to Him in obedience according to His will, Hebrews 5:8-9. For with God, friends, we cannot get away with it. Visit us at internationalgospelhour.com. Thanks for taking 60 seconds for the Savior, and have a good day.

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WFHU 91.5 Henderson. 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

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It was just one of those nights, just one of those fabulous flights.

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have been. There must be some here older than I. 1948. Now, come on. I mean, we're the only ones. It's been re-released even. Maybe forget my lyrics. If you

0: Hey, this is Chris Ramey, Director of Alumni Engagement at Freed Hardeman, and you're listening to 91.5 The Lion.
1: Are we ready? Here we go. Old man Sheeva, Gene.

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As a singer-songwriter myself, I love to hear the great American songbook played and sung by the people who wrote it and made it famous. They're all here on WFHU 91.5, Henderson. 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

This is Amanda Bretherick, head volleyball coach at Freed Hardeman. 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

0: 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That's www.nationalpolice.org.
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2: 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For over 90 years, Churches of Christ have proclaimed God's Word through our broadcasts. Just ahead is another Bible-based lesson with Jeff Archie of International Gospel Hour. Let's begin.
0: Well, thank you to our Jay Webb for his kind words, and greetings and hello, everyone. Always good having you with us for our studies today. You know, in Psalm 100, verse 5, the Bible says, "For the Lord is good, His mercy is everlasting, and His truth endures to all generations." How thankful we are for God's mercy and truth. For man needs salvation, and through God, every generation can have that need filled. When you think about it, think about man's need of salvation. Well, man needs salvation because of sin. From Genesis chapter 3, when sin entered into the world, and we think of Romans 3 and verse 23, how the wages of sin is death, but the free gift of eternal life is through Jesus Christ. Actually, that's Romans 6 and verse 23. Romans 3, 23, all have sinned and come short of the glory of God. Therefore, that's why we need Jesus Christ. 1 John 1 and verse 10 reminds us that if we deny we have sin, we make him a liar and his truth is not in us. Sin that separated Israel from God in Isaiah 59 and verse 2. We think of Ezekiel 18 and verse 20 and how sin does come between God and man, and how in Galatians 6, 7, and 8 we can sow sin and reap sin. We sow to the Spirit, we reap of the Spirit, but if we sow to the flesh, we reap of the flesh. By all the scriptures that see what sin does to man and why man indeed needs salvation. I want you to consider also that man needs salvation because he is a man. He's not an animal. Friends, no animal needs salvation. And second, man is physical and spiritual. We note that from Genesis 35 and verse 18. 2 Corinthians 4 and verse 16. The outward man perishes, yet the inward man is renewed day by day. And how the spirit will return unto God who gave it when one dies, Ecclesiastes 12, 7. And you know, there's a part of man that cannot be satisfied with bread alone, Matthew 4 and verse 4. And when we think about the parable of the rich farmer, how foolish he was in making the mistake of thinking that his soul could live on material things, Luke 12, 15 through 21. You see, man needs salvation from God. Consider with me a third reason why man needs salvation. The history of the world is but a history of man's need of salvation. Why, take back to Genesis 3, the downfall of man, of Adam and Eve, how they were sent forth from the garden, and how man would need salvation, and how the promise of salvation was through Christ, as stated in the seed promise there in Genesis chapter 3. How about the separation of a race or Abraham's descendants? Well, consider Galatians 3, 16 through 19. Now to Abraham and his seed were the promises made. He does not say, and to seeds as of many, but as of one, and to your seed, who is Christ. And this I say, that the law, which was 430 years later, cannot annul the covenant that was confirmed before by God in Christ, that it should make the promise of no effect. For if the inheritance is of the law, it is no longer of promise, but God gave it to Abraham by promise. What purpose then does the law serve? It was added because of transgressions, till the seed should come to whom the promise was made. And it was appointed through angels by the hand of a mediator. Well, that seed, as we note back in verse 16, is Christ. And so we see that through the promise of Abraham, man needed salvation. When we go back to the Old Testament of how animal sacrifices testified to that need, a remembrance of sins year by year, as the Hebrew writer described in Hebrews 10, 1 through 4. Even the birth of Christ, the beauty of that birth, Matthew 1 and verse 21, shall call his name Emmanuel, and to be interpreted that he is God with us, but how he would also save man from his sins. When Christ died on the cross, we note that his death, his burial, and resurrection, that's the wonderful gospel message that we proclaim, 1 Corinthians 15 and verse 3. And we note that he was delivered up because of our offenses and was raised because of our justification, Romans 4 and verse 25. Friends, we simply have taken a very quick view of the need of the salvation of man as we've looked throughout the Bible. I would also add another one here. What about Stephen's lesson in Acts, the 7th chapter, as he stood before that council and he declared unto them all the things that they knew from the Old Testament and how it would come to Christ, the very one that he was proclaiming? It lost Stephen's life. It cost him, rather, his life. But yet the truth stands forth that redeems mankind. So we do see man needs salvation. You know, man also needs salvation because, well, let's face it, folks, man needs help now. He needs guidance. You know, in Jeremiah 10 and verse 23, it is stated that it is not unto man who walks to direct his steps. So many times we deceive ourselves thinking that we have to straighten everything out when we should humble ourselves unto God and make the decision to allow him to help us straighten out our lives. I've had individuals tell me that I need to address this and address this first. Well, you got yourself into that mess, and if you turned unto God, he will help you get out of that mess. Man needs happiness, true happiness, that is true obedience unto Christ, as the psalmist declared in Psalm 144:15, and in Acts 8 and verse 39, when the eunuch, when he came up out of that water from baptism, the Bible says how he went on his way rejoicing. We think about the example of Christ before us in 1 Peter 2 and verse 21, that we should follow in his steps and what he has left for us. There is a story about hawthorns, or the story called the Great Stone Face. And on the side of the mountain there was a clear-cut face, and it was said that someday a man resembling the stone face would come to the village. He would be the people's greatest friend. And a boy studied the face of every stranger to see if he might be the one. Well, the years passed, and the boy held the hope that someday the man with the stone face would come. As the thought lingered in the boy's mind, he was led to idealize the character of the man who should come. He would be lofty in thoughts, strong in faith, gentle in manners, pure in character, and brave in convictions. And the years continued to go by, his hair whitened, and his face took on more and more the expressions of his idea. Then the people came to realize that he was the benefactor and counselor of them all, the very image of the stone face. What an interesting story. Well, friends, when we think about it, we are to become like the one that we should obey, and that is Christ. Man needs help now. In Romans 12 and verse 2, be not conformed to this world, but be transformed by the renewing of our minds, that you may prove it is that good and acceptable and perfect will of God. As this young boy thought more about that and continued to age of the great stone face, he became more like that. And the teaching there is we become more like God when we follow after him. I don't know that I'd call that the greatest illustration in the world, but I hope it brings us to think further, that we look and we respond of how we think and renew our minds in the image of God. How about man needs salvation because, as a rational being, he must account himself to God? This we learn from such texts as 2 Corinthians 5 and verse 10, Romans 2 and verse 6. We also think about Matthew 25:32, how man should prepare himself to meet God as exhorted in the long ago in Amos 4 and verse 12. And man needs salvation because he must spend eternity somewhere. It's going to be in either heaven, a place prepared for us, John 14, 1 through 4, or Revelation 21, or it will be in hell, where death and Hades were cast into the lake of fire, that being the second death. And anyone not found written in the book of life was cast into the lake of fire, Revelation 20, 14 and 15. Man has a need of salvation. And friends, today, we want to help you in your salvation. I'm going to pause now for our J-Web with our offer that we place each broadcast, our Bible study offer. Here is our J-Web with those details.
2: 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That's god-and-man.com. And, you know, since you can't see it, let me just spell that out for you. godandman.com. We'd love to hear from you.
0: And friends, we want to send the God and Man study to you right away, so let us hear from you. Thank you, Jay. And based upon the lesson, Man's Need of Salvation, that is our study today from a wonderful, faithful servant of days gone by, Brother Leroy Brownlow. A man that lived on this earth and passed in 2002, how thankful we are for his good work and how we can share it today. We'll continue our studies together at another time, and thank you for joining me today on the International Gospel Hour broadcast. I'm Jeff Archie, and friends, as always, keep listening.
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I'm Matt Barker, and this is your 91.5 The Lions Sports Update, powered by First Bank. Busy weekend is upcoming for the FHU soccer teams and volleyball team, as their fall break will be spent in conference matchups on the road. In FHU soccer news, the men's and women's soccer teams will be back in action Friday as they take on Campbellsville University. The Lady Lions will get things started first at 4 p.m., followed by the men's match at 6 p.m. in Campbellsville, Kentucky. In FHU volleyball news, the next matchup for the Lady Lions will be tonight as they take on Georgetown College for a 5 p.m. matchup in Georgetown, Kentucky. For more information or updates regarding all things Freed Hardeman University Athletics, visit the FHU Athletics website at GoFHULions.com. 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
1: 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For your Thursday, expect partly cloudy skies with a high of 82 degrees throughout the day. Winds will be coming in from the northwest and gusting up to 10 miles per hour. For tonight, expect mostly clear skies with winds light and variable, a low of 56 degrees overnight. For tomorrow, expect partly cloudy skies throughout the day with a high of 76 degrees and a low of 45 degrees. This has been your 91.5 The Line Weather Report, brought to you by Bessos Coffee of Henderson, part of your Freed Hardeman Hometown News Team.

0: Hi, this is Scott Myatt. As a singer-songwriter myself, I love to hear the Great American Songbook played and sung by the people who wrote it and made it famous. 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
2: 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I'm Matt Barker, and this is your 91.5 The Lions Sports Update, powered by First Bank. Busy weekend is upcoming for the FHU soccer teams and volleyball team, as their fall break will be spent in conference matchups on the road. In FHU soccer news, the men's and women's soccer teams will be back in action Friday as they take on Campbellsville University. The Lady Lions will get things started first at 4 p.m., followed by the men's match at 6 p.m. in Campbellsville, Kentucky. In FHU volleyball news, the next matchup for the Lady Lions will be tonight.

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2: 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For your Thursday, expect partly cloudy skies with a high of 82 degrees throughout the day. Winds will be coming in from the northwest and gusting up to 10 miles per hour. For tonight, expect mostly clear skies with winds light and variable and a low of 56 degrees overnight. For tomorrow, expect partly cloudy skies throughout the day with a high of 76 degrees and a low of 45 degrees. 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

Hello, and welcome to All Things Happy and Healthy. I'm your host, Pam Stewart. This show is all about finding ways to have a happy, healthy life balance by discovering ways to flourish mentally,

Hey, everybody. Welcome back to All Things Happy and Healthy. I'm your host, Pam Stewart, and I'm so glad you're joining me for another episode of Parenting with Grace. This season, we are continuing our theme of Parenting with Grace, but we're taking a very practical approach. Season 5 is all about practical parenting, and we're talking about the everyday challenges that parents face, and we're talking about real practical ways that we can help our children grow and our families at the same time. Today, we're talking about something that is a part of almost every family's everyday life, and that is technology. Think about how much technology has changed the way our families, just the way our families live, how we talk to each other. It's changed the way children study, the way they do their schoolwork. It's changed entertainment, creativity, and it's even changed relationships. As parents, I think we constantly find ourselves trying to help our kids balance screen time with the rest of their everyday lives. So I want us to remember that technology isn't necessarily good or bad. I think it is a tool. And just like any other tool, it matters how we use it. Technology can have some great benefits. Children can have access to educational resources. They can learn new skills like watching YouTube videos and learning how to do new things. They can check out new interests, and they can stay connected with their family and friends who may even live far away. But just like there are benefits, there are challenges. I think one of the biggest concerns is that technology can sometimes compete with something that children really need most in their lives, and that is relationships. A child can be sitting right beside us, but they can be mentally somewhere else because they're focused on a screen. And if we're honest, adults can do the same thing as well. Technology can compete with important things in our lives like sleep quality, physical activity, face-to-face communication, and family time. And social media adds a whole nother layer to all of that because it can create this need or this desire to compare ourselves with the things that we see other people doing online. So what can we do as parents? First of all, I think that one of the things that we can do is not making technology the enemy. We need to teach our children how to use technology wisely and to manage it responsibly. Remember, technology is a tool. Secondly, I think we can learn to set reasonable family boundaries. Our family has a no phone rule during mealtimes, even when it's just my husband and I. Maybe we could even try having a screen-free evening. As parents, we have to model the same behavior that we're asking from our children. So if we say, let's have a screen-free evening, we need to put our technology away as well. And as parents, we need to be willing to practice what we preach because our kids, you know, let's be honest, they can see through that in a heartbeat. So thirdly, it's not just about taking the technology away. It's about replacing it with connection. So maybe we say something like, let's put our phones away and go for a walk. Or why don't we play a board game tonight? Hey, I've got a great idea. Why don't we cook dinner together? There's this really great book. I think you would enjoy it. Why don't I read it to you? Maybe we just sit outside and talk, or maybe we go for a drive. But please don't think that you have to completely change your habits overnight. Start small. Don't try to overhaul your entire family routine in one evening. So maybe you decide to have one night a week where everyone puts their devices away and they replace that time with a family activity. Try it and see what happens. Because remember, parenting with grace doesn't mean that we don't have boundaries. It means that we set those boundaries while we're remembering that we're all learning and we're all growing together as a family. So whatever activity you choose to make family time more meaningful, make the goal about creating space for more connection. Because when our children look back years from now, they may not remember that really cool game they played on their iPhone, but they will remember the time and the experiences they had connecting with you and connecting as a family.
So as we close today, there's one takeaway that I want you to remember, and that is, as parents, we have the opportunity to teach our children how to use technology wisely and how to model the kind of balance we want to see in their lives. And remember, those little things really do matter. Putting the phone down to listen to your child, sitting together at the dinner table, reading that book, taking a walk, playing that fun game, or just having a great conversation in the car. Those moments may seem small, but they're building a foundation. They're building something much bigger, and that is a relationship with your child. I also want you to remember that there is no such thing as a perfect parent. We are all trying to do our best in the world of parenting. And that's what Parenting with Grace is all about. It's recognizing that parenting is a journey. We don't always get it right, but we can keep learning, we can keep growing, and we can keep giving ourselves and our children grace along the way. That's our show today for all things happy and healthy. Thank you for spending part of your day with me. And until next time, remember, stay happy, stay healthy, and stay grounded in what matters most.

From the International Gospel Hour, this is 60 Seconds for the Savior. I'm Jeff Archie. In Revelation 3:20, Jesus said, "Behold, I stand at the door and knock. If any man hear my voice and open the door, I will come into him and will sup with him and he with me." I'm sure we've seen the wonderful painting, The Light of the World, painted by Holman Hunt. It is Jesus standing at the door of a house, gently knocking, but when you look closely, you do not see a handle or knob on the outside of the door. That was not an oversight by Mr. Hunt, but he wanted to communicate that Jesus stands before the door of our lives, but we must be the ones to let him in. Jesus does stand at the door and knocks on the lives of people every day. If we're too busy to hear him through his word, then friend, we are just simply too busy. Let's remember his promise and let us open the door. Visit us at internationalgospelhour.com. Thanks for taking 60 seconds for the Savior and have a good day.

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0: 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I'm Matt Barker, and this is your 91.5 The Lions Sports Update, powered by First Bank. Busy weekend is upcoming for the FHU soccer teams and volleyball team, as their fall break will be spent in conference matchups on the road. In FHU soccer news, the men's and women's soccer teams will be back in action Friday as they take on Campbellsville University. The Lady Lions will get things started first at 4 p.m., followed by the men's match at 6 p.m. in Campbellsville, Kentucky. In FHU volleyball news, the next matchup for the Lady Lions will be tonight as they take on Georgetown College for a 5 p.m. matchup in Georgetown, Kentucky. For more information or updates regarding all things Freed-Hardeman University Athletics, visit the FHU Athletics website at GoFHULions.com. 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
1: 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For your Thursday, expect partly cloudy skies with a high of 82 degrees throughout the day. Winds will be coming in from the northwest and gusting up to 10 miles per hour. For tonight, expect mostly clear skies with winds light and variable and a low of 56 degrees overnight. For tomorrow, expect partly cloudy skies throughout the day with a high of 76 degrees and a low of 45 degrees. This has been your 91.5 The Line Weather Report, brought to you by Bess's Coffee of Henderson, part of your Freed Hardeman hometown news team.

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Busy weekend is upcoming for the FHU soccer teams and volleyball team as their fall break will be spent in conference matchups on the road. In FHU soccer news, the men's and women's soccer teams will be back in action Friday as they take on Campbellsville University. The Lady Lions will get things started first at 4 p.m., followed by the men's match at 6 p.m. in Campbellsville, Kentucky. In FHU volleyball news, the next matchup for the Lady Lions will be tonight as they take on Georgetown College for a 5 p.m. matchup in Georgetown, Kentucky. For more information or updates regarding all things Freed Hardeman University athletics, visit the FHU athletics website at GoFHULions.com. 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
1: 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For your Thursday, expect partly cloudy skies with a high of 82 degrees throughout the day. Winds will be coming in from the northwest and gusting up to 10 miles per hour. For tonight, expect mostly clear skies with winds light and variable and a low of 56 degrees overnight. For tomorrow, expect partly cloudy skies throughout the day with a high of 76 degrees and a low of 45 degrees. This has been your 91.5, The Lion Weather Report, brought to you by Bessos Coffee of Henderson, Purdue Freed Hardeman Hometown News Team.

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I'm Matt Barker, and this is your 91.5 The Lions Sports Update, powered by First Bank. Busy weekend is upcoming for the FHU soccer teams and volleyball team, as their fall break will be spent in conference matchups on the road. In FHU soccer news, the men's and women's soccer teams will be back in action Friday as they take on Campbellsville University. The Lady Lions will get things started first at 4 p.m., followed by the men's match at 6 p.m. in Campbellsville, Kentucky. In FHU volleyball news, the next matchup for the Lady Lions will be tonight as they take on Georgetown College for a 5 p.m. matchup in Georgetown, Kentucky. For more information or updates regarding all things Freed-Hardeman University Athletics, visit the FHU Athletics website at GoFHULions.com. 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
1: 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For your Thursday, expect partly cloudy skies with a high of 82 degrees throughout the day. Winds will be coming in from the northwest and gusting up to 10 miles per hour. For tonight, expect mostly clear skies with winds light and variable and a low of 56 degrees overnight. For tomorrow, expect partly cloudy skies throughout the day with a high of 76 degrees and a low of 45 degrees. 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
3: 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Such a wonderful thought in Psalm of David as he acknowledged rejoicing in God's salvation and of those saved by God. He grants those saving strength, as mentioned in verse 6. One may trust in the might of this world, but one would do better remembering the Lord and his might. For Proverbs 3, verses 5 and 6 says, "Trust in the Lord with all thine heart, and lean not unto thine own understanding. In all thy ways acknowledge him, and he shall direct thy paths." As we remember the Lord, we will continually trust in him. So, dear friend, are you troubled, and are you finding yourself trusting more in the world than remembering God? There is hope and peace available for the one that will obey the gospel of Christ. 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Thanks for taking 60 seconds for the Savior, and have a good day.

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I'm Matt Barker, and this is your 91.5 The Lions Sports Update, powered by First Bank. Busy weekend is upcoming for the FHU soccer teams and volleyball team, as their fall break will be spent in conference matchups on the road. In FHU soccer news, the men's and women's soccer teams will be back in action Friday as they take on Campbellsville University. The Lady Lions will get things started first at 4 p.m., followed by the men's match at 6 p.m. in Campbellsville, Kentucky. In FHU volleyball news, the next matchup for the Lady Lions will be tonight as they take on Georgetown College for a 5 p.m. matchup in Georgetown, Kentucky. For more information or updates regarding all things Freed Hardeman University Athletics, visit the FHU Athletics website at GoFHULions.com. 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
1: Hi, this is Scott Myatt, class of 1980, and I still listen to WFHU. 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
1: I'm Ella Geller, and this year 91.5, the Line Weather Report, brought to you by Bessel's Coffee of Henderson. For your Thursday, expect partly cloudy skies with a high of 82 degrees throughout the day. Winds will be coming in from the northwest and gusting up to 10 miles per hour. For tonight, expect mostly clear skies with winds light and variable and a low of 56 degrees overnight. For tomorrow, expect partly cloudy skies throughout the day with a high of 76 degrees and a low of 45 degrees. 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

0: 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I'm Matt Barker, and this is your 91.5 The Lions Sports Update, powered by First Bank. Busy weekend is upcoming for the FHU soccer teams and volleyball team, as their fall break will be spent in conference matchups on the road. In FHU soccer news, the men's and women's soccer teams will be back in action Friday as they take on Campbellsville University. The Lady Lions will get things started first at 4 p.m., followed by the men's match at 6 p.m. in Campbellsville, Kentucky. In FHU volleyball news, the next matchup for the Lady Lions will be tonight as they take on Georgetown College for a 5 p.m. matchup in Georgetown, Kentucky. For more information or updates regarding all things Freed-Hardeman University Athletics, visit the FHU Athletics website at GoFHULions.com. 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
0: No, well, look, if Tutankhamun got sick, would I call his mummy?
1: 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Go on, fire!

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1: 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For your Thursday, expect partly cloudy skies with a high of 82 degrees throughout the day. Winds will be coming in from the northwest and gusting up to 10 miles per hour. For tonight, expect mostly clear skies with winds light and variable and a low of 56 degrees overnight. For tomorrow, expect partly cloudy skies throughout the day with a high of 76 degrees and a low of 45 degrees. This has been your 91.5 The Line Weather Report, brought to you by Bessos Coffee of Henderson, part of the Freed Hardeman Hometown News Team.
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0: 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I'm Matt Barker, and this is your 91.5 The Lions Sports Update, powered by First Bank. Busy weekend is upcoming for the FHU soccer teams and volleyball team, as their fall break will be spent in conference matchups on the road. In FHU soccer news, the men's and women's soccer teams will be back in action Friday as they take on Campbellsville University. The Lady Lions will get things started first at 4 p.m., followed by the men's match at 6 p.m. in Campbellsville, Kentucky. In FHU volleyball news, the next matchup for the Lady Lions will be tonight as they take on Georgetown College for a 5 p.m. matchup in Georgetown, Kentucky. For more information or updates regarding all things Freed-Hardeman University Athletics, visit the FHU Athletics website at GoFHULions.com. 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
1: I'm Ellie Geller, and this year 91.5, the Lion Weather Report, brought to you by Bessos Coffee of Henderson. For your Thursday, expect partly cloudy skies with a high of 82 degrees throughout the day. Winds will be coming in from the northwest and gusting up to 10 miles per hour. For tonight, expect mostly clear skies with winds light and variable and a low of 56 degrees overnight. For tomorrow, expect partly cloudy skies throughout the day with a high of 76 degrees and a low of 45 degrees. This has been your 91.5, the Lion Weather Report, brought to you by Bessos Coffee of Henderson, part of your Freed Hardeman hometown news team.

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0: From the court to the field, it's time to catch up on all things Freed-Hardeman Athletics. 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I'm Matt Barker, and this is your 91.5 The Lions Sports Update, powered by First Bank. Busy weekend is upcoming for the FHU soccer teams and volleyball team, as their fall break will be spent in conference matchups on the road. In FHU soccer news, the men's and women's soccer teams will be back in action Friday as they take on Campbellsville University. Lady Lions will get things started first at 4 p.m., followed by the men's match at 6 p.m. in Campbellsville, Kentucky. In FHU volleyball news, the next matchup for the Lady Lions will be tonight as they take on Georgetown College for a 5 p.m. matchup in Georgetown, Kentucky. For more information or updates regarding all things Freed-Hardeman University Athletics, visit the FHU Athletics website at GoFHULions.com. 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
1: 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And Philip Bowen from Appalachia, the great state of West Virginia. 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
1: 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For your Thursday, expect partly cloudy skies with a high of 82 degrees throughout the day. Winds will be coming in from the northwest and gusting up to 10 miles per hour. For tonight, expect mostly clear skies with winds light and variable and a low of 56 degrees overnight. For tomorrow, expect partly cloudy skies throughout the day with a high of 76 degrees and a low of 45 degrees. This has been your 91.5, the Line Weather Report, brought to you by Bessel's Coffee of Henderson, part of your Freed Hardeman Hometown News Team.
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0: 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I'm Matt Barker, and this is your 91.5 The Lions Sports Update, powered by First Bank. Busy weekend is upcoming for the FHU soccer teams and volleyball team, as their fall break will be spent in conference matchups on the road. In FHU soccer news, the men's and women's soccer teams will be back in action Friday as they take on Campbellsville University. The Lady Lions will get things started first at 4 p.m., followed by the men's match at 6 p.m. in Campbellsville, Kentucky. In FHU volleyball news, the next matchup for the Lady Lions will be tonight as they take on Georgetown College for a 5 p.m. matchup in Georgetown, Kentucky. For more information or updates regarding all things Fried Hardeman University Athletics, visit the FHU Athletics website at GoFHULions.com. 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
4: I'm Ella Geller, and this is your 91.5 The Lion Weather Report, brought to you by Bess's Coffee of Henderson. For your Thursday, expect partly cloudy skies with a high of 82 degrees throughout the day. Winds will be coming in from the northwest and gusting up to 10 miles per hour. For tonight, expect mostly clear skies with winds light and variable and a low of 56 degrees overnight. For tomorrow, expect

0: So he's like, well, dadgummit, I've been carrying this fish around all day, so we're going to go weigh it. yeah, so, yeah, they do not have to weigh the fish in the hour that they catch it.
1: Gotcha. It sounds exciting. I mean, I could see how that could be. It could be a fun tournament to be in.
2: Like you said, a lot of
3: strategy. It can really turn into a chess match.
2: Yeah.
3: If you catch that three, four pounder, do I weigh it the first hour? Do I hold on to it? Mm-hmm. Do I wait till the end of the day? When we go to move, do we take it in and weigh it then? There's a lot of thought goes into it. I really like the real-time tracking that Fishing Chaos also adds to the tournament aspect. So it keeps those people thinking, keeps those anglers interested throughout the day. And it really and truly only takes one cast, one fish.
0: So we had one guy, and so not only, you know, that 3-pounder to get paid, but, hey, what about that 7 or 8-pounder to win an hour or maybe to win the overall tournament? And we had a guy, this was our first year at Pickwick, that Dylan Nutt ended up winning this tournament. Mm. And the guy waited to the last hour to weigh it. And the fish had spit up a big gizzard shad and ended up losing by 0.02.
1: Wow.
0: So, you know, there's that whole strategy, too, of, you know, do I just go ahead and weigh this fish? Oh, I want to wait. I really want to win this hour or, you know, so, yeah, there's a ton of strategy and it's a lot of fun. The other thing that, you know, a lot of anglers have learned to do is we'll let them bring up multiple fish. So, you know, let's say they catch 2 5-pounders first thing in the morning. Well, they can bring those two fish up, weigh one at 8:58, and then wait until the hour resets, weigh a fish at 9:02, and then go back out, and they really have 2 hours to fish before they would, you know, miss the next weigh-in.
1: Uh-huh. I can see how it could be a chess match. You got to really strategize and think, okay, when am I going to bring this fish in? How do I want to do this? It'd take me a minute. I need some guy to help me. I caught a big fish. What do I do next?
3: And this tournament format also promotes fish care because you're not hauling those fish around. You're not putting 5 fish in a box, hauling them around for 8-9 hours and then waiting to weigh in with everyone else. So a lot of times these weigh-in lines are much shorter at the beginning or the end of those hours than they would be traditionally with the 5 fish weigh-in.
1: And that's big for what we're doing here at the agency. That's what our main focus is the fish for the public to fish for and be there for the resource. So we're thinking about that on our end for sure. And it goes, and I think along the same lines, Giant Bass Open is doing the same thing because if you look back on the 2026 tournaments, you're not fishing during the heat of the year. So that's helping fish care too and fish health. So,
3: it's been great working with Shane and his group and come alongside and really support the mission of taking care of our resources and making sure that they're there for future generations.
1: Let's jump away from Giant Bass and go to like the Bill Dance Signature Lakes. That's where these tournaments are happening. Like we said, most of them anyway. Yeah. But talk a little bit about the work that's being done there, kind of what that is if people aren't aware of it. And the next one, like we said, October 31 through November 1 is on Douglas, and Douglas has had a lot of enhancements as well.
3: Right. We've worked hard up there to increase habitat. Our guys in that region have been working on habitat for Douglas for many, many years.
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From the campus of Fried Hardeman University, welcome to Simply Classical on 91.5 WFHU. I'm Rick Brumback. And we're going to kick off this hour with one of my favorite composers, the Spanish composer Joaquin Rodrigo. This is his piece, the Concierto in Modo Galante.

The last piece was J.S. Bach's Lute Suite in E minor, featuring guitarist Robert Westaway. And before that, it was Rodrigo's Concierto in Modo Galante. It was performed by the London Symphony Orchestra, and violinist Robert Cohen was featured. Now it's Ronald Bing's Scottish Rhapsody.

And we've just heard Ernest Tomlinson directing the Slovak Radio Symphony to perform Ronald Byng's Scottish Rhapsody. Well, John Garth was an English composer who lived from 1721 to 1810. He was friends with a fellow composer and musician, Charles Avizon, from whom the Avizon Ensemble takes its name, as it strives to highlight the music of these early 18th century English composers whose works were long lost from view. In addition, they do so with period instruments, that is, playing the piece using the instruments that would have been used originally in the performance. This is John Garth's Cello Concerto No. 3 in A major.

And as you might have guessed, that was the Avizon Ensemble, led by Pavlo Beznosiuk, and Richard Tunnicliffe was on the cello performing Garth's Cello Concerto No. 3. 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Here is a little bit of a change of pace with Henry Francis Light's Abide With Me.

The hymn "Abide with Me" was written by Henry Francis Light in 1847, poignantly as he was dying of tuberculosis. It's usually sung to the tune of "Eventide" by William Henry Monk. It was sung here by the choir of Clare College at Cambridge. Isn't it breathtaking how simple, yet beautiful and moving this hymn is when sung by the human voices only, as the Lord intended?

First, that was Nino Rota's love theme from Romeo and Juliet, performed by the Johann Strauss Orchestra and André Rieu on violin. And in this last piece was Gaetano Donizetti's La Follia by Silvano Frontalini and the RTBF Orchestra of Brussels. This sinfonia from La Follia di Carnevale was by the 18th century Italian composer Gaetano Donizetti. Donizetti was a tremendously prolific composer. He completed 75 operas, 16 symphonies, numerous string quartets, duets, songs, and other pieces. And yet, he only lived to be about 50 years old. And until about 50 years ago, he was primarily known for only three of his operas. But efforts have been made to bring his works back to the attention of music fans, and we are grateful. And here is Claude Debussy's The Maid with the Flaxen Hair.

Jackson Hare with a lovely, lovely arrangement for orchestra. We're going to close this hour with Robert Volkmann's piece, The Serenade No. 2 in F major.

0: Thank you for being with us today. I hope that you've enjoyed the music as much as I have. You can hear Simply Classical on 91.5 WFHU, and we also are on iHeart Radio. 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Until next time.
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1: Hi there, I'm Robert Hatfield, the pulpit minister for the Henderson Church of Christ, and I just want to take a minute to invite you and your family to come and be a part of our worship services here. 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

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I'm Matt Barker, and this is your 91.5 The Lions Sports Update, powered by First Bank. Busy weekend is upcoming for the FHU soccer teams and volleyball team, as their fall break will be spent in conference matchups on the road. In FHU soccer news, the men's and women's soccer teams will be back in action Friday as they take on Campbellsville University. The Lady Lions will get things started first at 4 p.m., followed by the men's match at 6 p.m. in Campbellsville, Kentucky. In FHU volleyball news, the next matchup for the Lady Lions will be tonight as they take on Georgetown College for a 5 p.m. matchup in Georgetown, Kentucky. For more information or updates regarding all things Freed-Hardeman University Athletics, visit the FHU Athletics website at GoFHULions.com. 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
1: I'm Ella Geller, and this year 91.5, the Lion Weather Report, brought to you by Bessos Coffee of Henderson. For your Thursday, expect partly cloudy skies with a high of 82 degrees throughout the day. Winds will be coming in from the northwest and gusting up to 10 miles per hour. For tonight, expect mostly clear skies with winds light and variable and a low of 56 degrees overnight. For tomorrow, expect partly cloudy skies throughout the day with a high of 76 degrees and a low of 45 degrees. 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

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Are you feeling overwhelmed, stressed, or unsure about your next step in life? 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Take the first step towards a better tomorrow with Faith Counseling PLLC.

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With a gun and a rope and a handful of hope, we planted our family tree. 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With a horse and a saddle and a ring full of cattle, how rich can a fella be?

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